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This is your host, Leo Magpayo. Before we begin, let's listen to a song related to our destination for today.

If you're wondering what song that was the official hymn of the province of Rizal, entitled Rizal Mabuhay. And yes, today's destination for today is Rizal Province. Rizal, officially known as the province of Rizal, is a province in the Philippines located in the Calabarzon region, just 20 kilometers east of Manila. The province is named after Jose Rizal, the Philippines' national hero. Rizal covers a total area of 1,191.94 square kilometers, occupying the northern central section of the Calabarzon in Luzon. The province is bordered by Metro Manila to the west, Bulacan to the north, Quezon to the east, and Laguna to the southeast. The province also lies on the northern shores of Laguna de Bay, the largest lake in the country. Rizal is a mountainous province perched on the western slopes of the southern portion of the Sierra Madre mountain range. Talim Island, the largest island situated within the Laguna de Bay, is under the jurisdiction of the province. On June 11, 1901, the province of Rizal was officially and legally created by virtue of an Act No. 137 by the First Philippine Commission, which during the time was acting as the unicameral legislative body in the island of Luzon. The new province was composed of 29 municipalities, 17 from the old province of Manila, which are Caloocan, Las Piñas, Marikina, Rodriguez, Muntinlupa, Navotas, Novaliches, Parañaque, Pasig, Pateros, 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Cardona, Halahala, Morong, Pililia, Tanay, Taytay, and Teresa. The city of Manila from the old province of Manila was treated as a separate entity. The seat of the provincial government was in Pasig. In the year 1939, Quezon City was established, which included parts of Caloocan and later on Novaliches and parts of Marikina and San Juan towns. Through Presidential Decree 824, Rizal was partitioned on November 7, 1975 to form the National Capital Region. The municipalities of Las Piñas, Parañaque, Muntinlupa, Taguig, Pateros, Makati, Mandaluyong, San Juan, Malabon, Navotas, Pasig, and Marikina, and the three cities of Caloocan, Pasay, and Quezon City were excised to form the new region, while the other 14 towns remained in Rizal. The province of Rizal is 99% Tagalog, with half a percent Bicolano and another half percent Ilocano. The predominant languages spoken in the province is Tagalog and English. People in Rizal province are rich in cultural, traditional, and creative values, and being able to produce three renowned national artists was really something to be proud of by the Rizaleños. They are Carlos Botong Francisco, recipient of the Republic Cultural Heritage Award, and Maestro Lucio San Pedro, a prolific composer and multi-talented musician. Carlos Botong Francisco, popularly known as Botong, was a muralist from Angono, Rizal. His great works include Blood Compact, First Mass at Limasawa, The Martyrdom of Rizal, Bayanihan,
Magpupukot, Fiesta, Bayanihan sa Bukid, Sandugo, Portrait of Purita, The Invasion of Limahong, Serenade, and Muslim Betrothal. He died in poverty from tuberculosis, but he was given the highest recognition, the title National Artist of the Philippines, Visual Arts posthumously in 1973. Maestro Lucio San Pedro was born on February 11, 1913 in Angono, Rizal. He was a composer and a multi-talented musician. He was best known for his musical composition, Sa Ugoy ng Duyan, and the symphonic poem, Lahing Kayumanggi. On May 9, 1991, President Corazon Aquino proclaimed Lucio San Pedro as a National Artist of the Philippines for Music. He died of cardiac arrest at the age of 89. Tomas Mateo Claudio, a native of Morong, Rizal, was the first Filipino hero of World War I. His early studies was spent in a public school in his hometown, and at the age of 17, he migrated in Hawaii to work in a sugar plantation. He studied at a university in Reno, Nevada in 1917 for a study of commerce. During the World War I, he joined the American Expeditionary Forces in Europe. When the Germans attacked France, he was one of the casualties. His remains lie in North Cemetery. Remembering of his patriotism, the first public school in his hometown was named after him, the Tomas Claudio Memorial Elementary School. Born Aristotel Aris Polisco in Binangonan, Rizal, Glock 9 is an AWIT award-winning Filipino fastest rising rapper. His fast-flowing vocal style has made him one of the most successful hip-hop artists in the Philippines. He has won the award for Best Rap Artist at the Philippine Hip-Hop Music Awards for 3 consecutive years, from 2005 to 2007, and has also been recognized by the Mix and MTV Music Awards. He was described by his fellow Filipino rapper, Francis Magalona, as a blacksmith of words and letters and a true Filipino poet. Glock 9 has also contributed to the soundtracks of several films, including Jologs and Trip. And there's Celestine Cruz Gonzaga, or better known by her screen name as Tony Gonzaga, a resident of Taytay, Rizal. She is a TV host, dancer, and singer. She started her career with GMA Network, but later on moved to ABS-CBN, where she became a host of Pinoy Big Brother. She is a host for the talk show Entertainment Live and the variety show ASAP. Before we go, let us listen to this song related to Rizal Province.

You just heard Tayo Na sa Antipolo, or in English, Let's Go to Antipolo, the provincial capital of Rizal Province. Now back to It's More Fun in the Philippines, destination Rizal Province. There's more to Rizal than its reputed dedication to art. With the Sierra Madre mountain ranges and Quezon to the east, Laguna de Bay to the southwest, and Bulacan to the north, Rizal has diverse cultural treasures and natural wonders that are waiting to be explored. The one-hour ride from Metro Manila to this place is well worth it as you unwind from the crowded metro. No need to go way up north to Bangui, Ilocos Norte to marvel over famous windmills. In Pililia, Rizal, 27 wind turbines are strategically scattered over the mountains overseeing the Laguna Lake. Producing approximately 54 megawatts, the Pililia Wind Farm supplies renewable energy to neighboring areas. You'll love the dramatic backdrop and the fresh air that this place brings. Declared as a national cultural treasure and considered as one of the most endangered sites in the world, the Angono Binangonan Petroglyphs in Binangonan, Rizal, houses some of the oldest known artwork in the Philippines. A total of 127 engraved figures that date back to the late Neolithic period can be found in the rear recesses of the cave. The rock engravings will give you a glimpse of how early settlers once lived. If you're adventurous enough to hike over difficult forest trails, huge rock formations, and steep slopes, then this is the place to be. To explore this five-level cave in Tanay, Rizal, you have to walk through narrow passages, duck and crouch over 100-year-old stalactites and stalagmites. Aside from its beautiful view, Kalinawan Cave holds a historical significance because it was where Filipinos finally decided to revolt against Spanish rule, hence the name Linaw, which means clarity. Looking for a relaxing getaway? Visit this 14-meter-high waterfall in Tanay, Rizal for a quick and refreshing dip. Nestled at the foot of the vegetation-rich Tanay Mountain Range, Daranac Falls are complemented by forest trees, flowering wild plants, as well as cascading rivers and ponds that will make you come back for more. Mount Sinai provides a magnificent mixed view of urban and rural landscapes. The Sierra Madre, Laguna de Bay, together with Metro Manila sceneries. Currently, it holds the world record for having the largest structure of the Ten Commandments in the world. This is the perfect place to just chill, ponder, and taste the best mami or noodles and sayote pie in the Rizal Province. Awarded as one of the cleanest rivers in the Philippines, this place will awe you with its majestic beauty. Situated in Tanay, Rizal, the Raitan River has naturally sculpted marble boulders called Tinipak na Bato. Using a small canoe, you can explore a cavern with an underwater river named Tinipak River and Cave. Talim Island is a dagger-shaped island in the largest lake island in Laguna de Bay, the largest lake in the Philippines. Because of its size, the western side of the island is under the municipality of Binangonan, Rizal, while the eastern section is part of Cardona, Rizal. At Talim Island, you can hike up Mount Tagapo, the highest point on the island, or locally known as Bundok ng Susong Dalaga, or in English, Breasts of a Maiden Mountain. Be in awe and become one with nature as you delve into the beauty of caves and mountains of naturally sculpted limestone.
Masungi Jiul Reserve got its name from the word Masungki, which means spiked, which describes the rock formation surrounding it. Whether you're a regular hiker or not, you're sure to enjoy a 3 to 4 hour trek going through bridges, high peaks, and the rest of the terrain, guided by a park ranger to tell you more about the place. Reward yourself at the Air House and the Cactus Garden near the foot of the mountain to get the total experience.

That was Sa Ugoy ng Duyan, a musical composition of Maestro Lucio San Pedro, performed by Tony Award winner Lea Salonga. Now back to It's More Fun in the Philippines, destination Rizal Province. In 2010, the Philippines is the sixth among the top producers of cashew nuts or kasoy worldwide. And in the country, Rizal Province is known to produce large amounts of cashew nuts, specifically in Antipolo City. Kakanin, roughly translated in English as tidbits, had been known for Filipinos for centuries. Historically, Rizaleños are very popular for making of kakanin, even Spanish time. The Suman sa Ibos of Antipolo City and the Matamis na Bao of Cainta are among the favorites of the travelers or tourists to carry along as baon or bring along foods or pasalubong or giveaway to friends or siblings. These native delicacies are also best desserts or appetizers on special occasions like birthdays, anniversaries, holiday season, and especially during the Maytime festivals. The most favorite among these are Suman Salatik or Lihia, Kutsinta, Puto, Sapin Sapin, Pichi Pichi, Bibingka, Halayang Ubi or Sweet Purple Yam, Maha Blanco, and Biko. The common ingredients of these delicacies are glutinous rice and or tapioca, ubi, corn, sugar, and coconut milk. These native delicacies are available in most places in the province like shopping centers, public markets, restaurants, and delicacy shops. Lying along the lakeshore of Laguna de Bay is abundant in freshwater fishes like tilapia, bangus or milkfish, dalag, ayungin or silver perch, kanduli or sea catfish, bighead carp, dulong or silver fish, shrimps, and freshwater shellfish, where the common cooking preparation of these are sinigang sa miso or miso sour soup, dip with balaw-balaw or a sour salty sauce of partially aged shrimp or fish, prito or fried with pickled papaya relish, stuffed or grilled bangus, and pinangat na ayungin sa sampalok or silver perch cooked in salt, water, and tamarind, among others.

Just like other provinces, Rizal Province hosts a number of festivals celebrated each year. In addition to work of arts, Angono is also known for its colorful fiestas and festivals. One of these is the colorful pageantry of giant paper figures, locally known as Gigantes Festival or Parade of the Giants, together with street dancers called the Parejadoras, women wearing traditional costumes and wooden sneakers, holding paddles, swaying, dancing, and parading in the street cheerfully. Another colorful fiesta of Angono, where families of Catholic devotees pay tribute to their patron saint, San Isidro Labrador, with colorful and joyous procession of carabaos pulling carts filled with a myriad of farm produce. Prizes are awarded to the most decorated taka or paper mache or carabao effigies. The Maytime is the most colorful month in the Philippines, where Catholic devotees are celebrating different festivals and traditions like the colorful fiestas, the Santa Cruzan, and the Flores de Mayo all over the archipelago. Antipolo City is the one of those celebrating these traditions. Likewise, Antipolo City is known for its numerous cultural traditions like Antipolo Festival, formerly known as the Sumaca Festival, and the pilgrimage to the patron saint Nuestra Señora de la Paz y Buen Viaje, or Our Lady of Peace and Good Voyage, where it is popular for the most Catholics. The tradition paying homage to the image started during the Spanish era. Evidently, it was mentioned in Noli Me Tangere, the great novel of Dr. José Rizal, the country's national hero, where he was one of the pilgrims during his youth days. This occasion made Antipolo City the pilgrimage capital of the Philippines. The pilgrimage celebration starts from first Tuesday of May to the second Tuesday of July. The tradition also dressed up with native foods and delicacies, street dancing and parades, trade and arts exhibits, and nightly entertainments. Bamboo arches are very significant in Cardona's local artisan, a kind of folk art which is traditionally used in different celebrations like town's fiesta, Yuletide seasons, weddings, anniversaries, birthdays, and other significant events of the year. The arch is made of bamboos, decorated and crafted by craftsmen barely by its hands. The making of the bamboo arch needs a skillful worker or even group of workers equipped with sharp bolos for doing ornaments and designs of the bamboos before forming into an arch. Upon making the arch, it produces squeaky sounds like hissing of a snake or sometimes cockling chickens or marching horses. From these sounds, it derived its name, Kaluskos ng Kawayan. Today, the local government of Cardona passed a resolution to make the Kaluskos ng Kawayan to be part of Cardona's culture and tradition to preserve its artistry. It's also passed a resolution creating the Kaluskos Bamboo Arch Festival in their town every first week of December. Baras is known for popular traditional and local martial arts called Sikaran, a martial art using the bare hand and foot to defeat the enemy. This martial art was developed by local folks and established in this town, garnered merits and awards in the international competitions. Sikaran, now a festival in Baras, is celebrated during the last Saturday and Sunday of January. Sikaran, derived from the word sikad, which means kick.

0: God's sake.
1: That song is entitled Sumayaw Ka, or in English, You Dance, sung by Glock 9. Before we conclude our program, for inquiries, comments, and suggestions, you can email us at dzrp.radiopilipinas@gmail.com. We hope you enjoyed this edition. I'm your host, Leo Magpayo, inviting you to come and visit Rizal Province and discover the Philippines.

0: Good day. Radio Pilipinas World Service can also be heard on shortwave broadcast through the shortwave facilities of the United States Agency for Global Media or Voice of America on the following shortwave frequencies: 15.640 MHz, 17.750 MHz, and 21.720 MHz. I'm Leo Magpayo and this is Dateline Malacanang in Review. Philippine President Ferdinand R. Marcos Jr. is pushing for wider access to artificial intelligence, or AI, as the government rolled out a new AI-powered feature of the eGovPH Super App. Speaking through Cabinet Secretary Benjamin Benhur Abalos Jr. at the ceremonial launch of eGov AI in the Manila Hotel, President Marcos said, "Emerging technologies must be made accessible to more Filipinos and harnessed to improve public services." The president cited a 2024 study showing only 14.9% of firms use AI tools, mostly large tech companies in urban centers with barriers like weak connectivity limiting adoption. President Marcos stressed the need to equip Filipinos with digital skills while ensuring accountability and security in AI use.
1: "We live in a time when technology is transforming how we learn, work, and do business. Artificial intelligence, or AI in particular, it offers new ways of solving problems and making everyday tasks more efficient. Hence, the government must be ready to make these technologies work for the Filipino people. This is the purpose behind the launch of eGov AI in the eGov PH Super App. The opportunity before us is crucial. Yet, for technology to truly contribute to national development, it must be accessible not only to those who already have the means to use it, but to as many Filipinos as possible. A 2024 study found that only 14.9% firms in the country use AI tools, most of which are among larger technology-related companies in urban centers. The same study likewise identified structural barriers and access to connectivity as among the factors that shape the capacity of businesses to adopt new technologies. These realities tell us where our work must continue. We must make innovation more accessible and equip our people with the skills to use it. We must also ensure that technology advances alongside the principles of accountability, security, and public service. That is why this administration is championing the ethical and responsible use of AI as a means to improve our services to Filipinos and create opportunities for them."
0: Developed by the Department of Information and Communications Technology, or DICT, eGov AI introduces Kuya A, a built-in assistant offering real-time guidance for online government services. Features include document extraction, image identification, translation, form understanding, speech generation, tourism information, and access to laws and policies. The platform also integrates electronic Know Your Customer, or EKYC, identity verification and advanced fraud safeguards. President Marcos urged Filipinos to use AI wisely, responsibly, and ethically, saying technology should sharpen human judgment, not replace it. The launch also recognized the top 30 teams of the eGovPH Hackathon 2026 for digital solutions supporting government transformation.
1: "As we move forward, let us remain guided by a clear principle. every technology we introduce must ultimately serve public interest. Let us give Filipinos greater access to the tools they need to learn, participate, and prosper. And let us ensure that as technology moves forward, no Filipino is left behind in the opportunities it creates. To the Filipino people, use eGov AI wisely, responsibly, and ethically. Always remember that technology should sharpen our judgment, not replace it. Let us use AI as a tool to make well-informed decisions without surrendering our own capacity to question, discern, and decide.
0: That was Cabinet Secretary Benhur Abalos Jr.
2: Dateline, Malacañang.
0: Philippine President Ferdinand R. Marcos Jr. has called on more than 2 million government workers to uphold public trust and strengthen a culture of responsive, accountable, and competent service as the nation marks the 126th Philippine Civil Service Anniversary. In his message to the Civil Service Commission, or CSC, President Marcos underscored the civil service's enduring role in ensuring continuity across administrations and in meeting the country's evolving needs. He said that for over a century, the bureaucracy has provided stability through professionalism, fairness, and accountability standards that safeguard public office. The president urged civil servants to reflect on values essential to effective service, compassion, integrity, and competence, and to translate these into daily practice. He expressed hope that Civil Service Month activities will prompt agencies to examine their own systems and adopt practical measures to improve the quality of services Filipinos receive. President Marcos emphasized that every government worker carries the responsibility of maintaining public confidence. The Philippines observes September as Civil Service Month to commemorate the founding of the Philippine Civil Service on September 19, 1900, through Public Law No. 5, a tradition that continues to highlight the backbone of governance and the values that sustain it.
2: Dateline, Malacañang.
0: Philippine President Ferdinand R. Marcos Jr. has declared November 16 to 18, 2026 as special non-working days in the National Capital Region, or NCR, to ease traffic and ensure the safety of participants in the 49th Association of Southeast Asian Nations, or ASEAN Summit, and related meetings. Under Proclamation No. 1447, signed by Acting Executive Secretary Ralph Recto, the three-day holiday covers the entire NCR. The proclamation said the 49th ASEAN Summit and related high-level meetings will be held in the region, prompting the government to suspend work to help alleviate traffic and allow authorities to secure the safety of summit participants. The special non-working days fall on Monday, November 16, through Wednesday, November 18. The Philippines will host the ASEAN Summit and related meetings as part of its role as ASEAN Chair in 2026.
2: Dateline, Malacañang.
0: Philippine President Ferdinand R. Marcos Jr. has welcomed the substantial conclusion of negotiations between the Philippines and the European Union, or EU, on a free trade agreement, or FTA, saying the deal could create more opportunities for trade and investment. President Marcos discussed the progress with European Commission President Ursula von der Leyen by phone Tuesday and said he looked forward to the formal conclusion and signing of the agreement. The Presidential Communications Office, or PCO, said the agreement is expected to benefit Filipino farmers, manufacturers, consumers, and micro, small, and medium enterprises, or MSMEs. The Philippines and the EU launched FTA talks in 2015, which were suspended in 2017 and relaunched after von der Leyen's visit to Manila in 2023. EU-Philippines trade totaled 17.6 billion euros in goods in 2025.
2: Dateline, Malacañang.
0: Also on Tuesday, Malacañang said it is open to proposals requiring social media platforms to secure a congressional franchise, saying this could give the government greater jurisdiction and authority over online platforms. In a palace briefing, Palace Press Officer Claire Castro said the proposal being pushed at the House of Representatives is also being discussed by the administration and the Department of Information and Communications Technology, or DICT. Castro said President Ferdinand R. Marcos Jr. would still need to review the different versions of the proposal before the administration takes a position.
3: At pag-uusapan din po yan, at yan din po ang nais ng DICT, at yan din po ang pinopropose para hangga't maari ay magkaroon tayo ng jurisdiction at authority over these social media platforms. So, maganda pong panukala yan. 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
0: She said the government is also awaiting action from Meta on a proposed memorandum of understanding for stronger safety measures, including efforts to block violent content on its platform. Castro said no specific penalties have yet been identified if the company does not immediately comply.
2: Dateline, Malacañang.
0: Philippine President Ferdinand R. Marcos Jr. on Wednesday inspected the ongoing construction of the Metro Manila Subway's Quezon Avenue Station, highlighting progress in the country's largest rail project. The station forms part of Contract Package, or CP-102, awarded to Nishimatsu Construction Company Limited and DM Consunyi Incorporated with a total cost of 25.54 billion pesos. CP-102 covers a 3.1-kilometer tunnel railway and two underground stations, Quezon Avenue and East Avenue. Tunnel boring works between the two stations have already been completed. The section spans 1.13 kilometers and reaches a depth of 34 meters. President Marcos welcomed the breakthrough, calling it a milestone for commuters.
4: Andito tayo sa Quezon Avenue dahil yung tunnel boring machine lumusot na. Lumabas na. So yung ito, kaya tayo nandito to celebrate breakthrough of the tunnel boring machine. 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
5: 35 meters.
4: 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Kaya this is going to be a very important part of the city. And this is a very important day today because we are commemorating the breakthrough of the tunnel boring machine here in Quezon Abe.
0: The president earlier led the groundbreaking of the Ninoy Aquino International Airport or NAIA Terminal 3 station in Pasay City on September 16 under CP-109. Once completed, the 33-kilometer Metro Manila Subway Project or MMSP, financed by the Japan International Cooperation Agency or JICA, will feature 17 stations from Valenzuela City to NAIA Terminal 3. It is expected to serve 500,000 commuters daily, cutting travel time between Quezon City and NAIA Terminal 3 from 70 minutes to just 40 minutes. Completion of the MMSP is targeted by the fourth quarter of 2031.
2: Dateline, Malacañang.
0: Philippine President Ferdinand R. Marcos Jr. on Wednesday called for evolving measures to protect Filipino seafarers as the global maritime industry faces rapid technological change and rising geopolitical risk. Speaking at the Philippine Maritime Convention, or PhilMarCon 2026, at the Manila Hotel, President Marcos said digitalization and new technologies are reshaping ship operations and the skills required of seafarers. The president noted that Filipino seafarers are increasingly exposed to dangers beyond their control, including armed conflicts, geopolitical tensions, and security incidents. Some have been injured or killed in the line of duty, underscoring the need for stronger protection systems. He cited government initiatives to bolster safeguards, including compliance with international training and certification standards, updated 2026 DMWC-based rules, and revised standard employment contracts for overseas seafarers. A dedicated Seafarers Welfare Center has also been established to provide welfare, training, healthcare, and legal support. As risks intensify in war risk zones, the Department of Migrant Workers, or DMW, and Overseas Workers Welfare Administration, or OWA, have strengthened emergency repatriation systems. Meanwhile, the full-cycle National Reintegration Program continues to support returning seafarers with livelihood, wellness, and financial literacy assistance. President Marcos emphasized that Filipinos account for nearly one in every five deployed seafarers worldwide, making the Philippines the leading supplier of maritime labor.
5: The maritime sector is in a period of profound change. Their work has become complex and in some cases dangerous. New technologies are transforming ships and ship operations. Digitalization is changing the skills that the industry requires. The way we prepare and protect our seafarers must evolve with the world that they sail in. Our seafarers have found themselves caught in armed conflict, geopolitical tensions, attacks, and other security incidents they did not create and in which they had no part. Some have suffered injuries, while others have tragically lost their lives in the line of duty. We honor their service and their courage, and we extend our deepest sympathies to the families that they have left behind. In moments like this, we are reminded that no maritime industry can truly be sustainable if the people who keep it moving are left vulnerable. This year, we signed the 2026 DMWC-based rules and the updated standard employment contracts for overseas Filipino seafarers to enhance their protection and accountability. The government likewise established a dedicated Seafarers Welfare Center to provide welfare, training, healthcare, and legal support services for Filipino seafarers and their families. As security risks have intensified in war risk areas, the DMW and the OWA have heightened safeguards for our seafarers while strengthening our capacity for emergency repatriation. Our support also continues when they return home. Through the Full Cycle National Reintegration Program, we provide livelihood, wellness, financial literacy, and other assistance based on their needs and on their skills. Let us ensure that every Filipino that sails under the Philippine flag or represents the Philippines abroad an international vessel carries the confidence that their country stands behind them. They have spent generations connecting the Philippines to the world. We owe it to them to build a system worthy of their sacrifice, their trust, and their dreams.
0: That was Philippine President Ferdinand R. Marcos Jr.
2: Dateline, Malacañang.
0: Also on Wednesday, Philippine President Ferdinand R. Marcos Jr. has conveyed condolences to United Arab Emirates or UAE Vice President and Prime Minister and Dubai ruler Sheikh Mohammed bin Rashid Al Maktoum following the death of his brother Sheikh Ahmed bin Rashid Al Maktoum. In a message posted online, President Marcos expressed that the Philippine government, the Filipino people, and his own family stand with Dubai and the Al Maktoum family in mourning. He emphasized solidarity with the Emirati leadership, offering prayers for mercy and eternal rest for Sheikh Ahmed and strength for the bereaved family during this time of grief. The president's statement underscored the Philippines' close ties with the UAE, a nation that hosts a large Filipino community and remains a vital partner in trade and diplomacy. His words carried both compassion and reassurance, reflecting Manila's support for the Emirati people as they faced this loss. By extending sympathy in both personal and national terms, President Marcos sought to affirm that the Philippines shares in the sorrow of Dubai's ruling family, a gesture of respect that resonates across cultures and strengthens bilateral friendship.
2: Dateline, Malacañang.
0: Philippine President Ferdinand R. Marcos Jr. paid his final respects to the late Quirino Governor Dakila Carlo Dax Cua, remembering him as a valued colleague, trusted friend, and dedicated public servant who devoted 25 years to the province. The President visited Cua's wake on Wednesday, leading the executive and cabinet contingent. In a social media post Thursday, the president said he came to bid farewell not only as head of state, but also as a colleague whose work he valued and relied on, and above all, as a friend. President Marcos extended condolences to Cua's wife, Midi, his parents, Junie and Angela, and his three children. The chief executive noted that Cua's legacy would remain closest to home in Quirino, in the communities he helped build and the lives he touched. Cua served as vice governor, governor, and representative of Quirino's Lone Congressional District before returning to the provincial capital to continue his service until his passing. His family revealed he had been battling lung cancer since 2024.
2: Dateline, Malacañang.
0: Philippine President Ferdinand R. Marcos Jr. welcomed the Filipino analog astronauts during a courtesy call at the President's Hall in Malacañang Palace on Thursday. The meeting brought together the Philippine Space Agency, or PhilSA, and the Philippine Analog Astronauts to discuss the country's growing role in the space science and technology, with a focus on analog missions, upcoming PhilSA programs, and preparations for eventual human space flight. One of the key initiatives highlighted was the PhilSA Analog Habitat Waypoint, or ANAHAW, a university-based analog mission designed to simulate space conditions here on Earth. ANAHAW aims to strengthen Filipino capabilities in human spaceflight research and mission operations, giving scientists and engineers practical training that mirrors the challenges of space exploration. President Marcos underscored the importance of investing in space technology, noting its applications in communications, disaster response, and national development. The courtesy call reflects the administration's broader vision of positioning the Philippines as an active contributor to global space exploration while inspiring the next generation of Filipino innovators.
2: Dateline, Malacañang.
0: Also on Thursday, Philippine President Ferdinand R. Marcos Jr. formally received the credentials of Dutch Ambassador Roderick Walls in a ceremony at Malacañang Palace. In his remarks, Ambassador Walls underscored the 75-year foundation of Philippine-Netherlands relations, reaffirming his country's commitment to the international legal order, the peaceful settlement of disputes, the rule of law, and the protection of human rights and freedoms. President Marcos welcomed Ambassador Walls to the Philippines, expressing optimism about the continued strength of bilateral ties. He highlighted the partnership's roots in a shared maritime heritage and common values of democracy, human rights, and the rule of law. The president also pointed to the robust economic cooperation between the two nations, noting opportunities to expand collaboration in trade and investment, water management, transportation, and infrastructure development. Both President Marcos and Walls acknowledged the enduring people-to-people connections, particularly the societal and economic contributions of Filipinos in the Netherlands, including those serving aboard Dutch-flagged vessels. Ambassador Walls, a seasoned career diplomat, previously held postings in China, Brazil, Japan, Iran, Saudi Arabia, and Angola, bringing extensive international experience to his new role in Manila.
2: Dateline, Malacañang.
0: Still on Thursday, Philippine President Ferdinand R. Marcos Jr. formally received the credentials of Swiss Ambassador Edgar Christoph Dorig in a ceremony at Malacañang Palace. The event underscored the enduring political and economic ties between the Philippines and Switzerland, strengthened by historical connections that continue to resonate today. Among these links is the legacy of national hero José Rizal, who spent time in Switzerland and translated Friedrich Schiller's William Tell into Tagalog, introducing Filipinos to ideals of freedom, civic responsibility, and self-determination. The Philippines and Switzerland are preparing to mark the 70th anniversary of diplomatic relations next year, a milestone seen as an opportunity to expand cooperation across multiple sectors. Both sides emphasize the warmth of their relationship, anchored on shared values and mutual respect. The ceremony also highlighted the confidence that Ambassador Dorig's tenure in Manila will further strengthen bilateral ties, building on decades of collaboration and cultural exchange.
2: Dateline, Malacañang.
0: Philippine President Ferdinand R. Marcos Jr. has granted absolute pardon to Mary Jane Veloso, the overseas Filipino worker, or OFW, who spent nearly 15 years on Indonesia's death row before being repatriated to the Philippines in 2024. In a chance interview in Giwan, Eastern Samar on Friday, the president said he has signed the pardon on Thursday, September 24th.
6: No, sige, I'm giving you a scoop. Pilirma ako na. Yung may scoop ko ngayon. Pilirma ako na yung pardon.
0: An absolute pardon restores an individual's civil and political rights and extinguishes all remaining penalties without conditions. Veloso was arrested in 2010 after authorities discovered 2.6 kilograms of heroin hidden in her suitcase. She was sentenced to death and scheduled for execution in 2015, but her case was stayed at the last minute when one of her alleged recruiters was arrested on human trafficking charges. Veloso was named a prosecution witness, sparing her from immediate execution. In December 2024, she was transferred to the Correctional Institution for Women in Mandaluyong under a bilateral agreement with Indonesia, which gave the Philippines jurisdiction over her sentence, including the authority to grant clemency. Veloso's ordeal made her a symbol for millions of overseas Filipino workers, many of whom face risks abroad while seeking better opportunities. Indonesia, known for its strict drug laws, has executed foreign nationals in the past, but under President Prabowo Subianto, some prisoners have been repatriated to their home countries. The pardon formally closes Veloso's long legal battle and allows her to reunite fully with her family, ending years of uncertainty.
2: Dateline, Malacañang.
0: Philippine President Ferdinand R. Marcos Jr. on Friday led the inspection of the newly reconstructed Felipe Abrigo Memorial Hospital, or FAMH, in Barangay Poblacion, Ward 9A, Giwan, Eastern Samar Province. The reopening marks a major milestone for the hospital, which endured more than a decade of recovery after Super Typhoon Yolanda destroyed its original facility in November 2013. Since then, FAMH continued operations from a temporary site in Barangay Cantahay while reconstruction was underway.
6: This is that rose from the ruins of the provisional hospital that was completely destroyed by Yolanda. And we are grateful to, of course, the sisters and women, the ambassador is also here, Koika. And of course, inagtulungan ito by the national government. And coincidentally, a big part of the assistance that came from then Senator Sunny Angara, who is here, because we are going to visit a school later on. Pero siya rin ang malaking naitulong. And it's good to see that ang problema na lang natin, paano, how to increase the money in nurses, we need more nurses para mabuo na yung 50-bed capacity. Right now, nagagamit pa lang nila sa 25-bed. But we have a plan as well to how to augment our nurses para matulungan sila.
0: The rebuilding was made possible through a $8.7 million grant from the Korea International Cooperation Agency, or COICA, 200 million pesos secured by then Senator Sunny Angara, and more than 109 million pesos from the provincial government of Eastern Samar. FAMH functions as a 12-bed authorized Level 1 public hospital, serving residents of Giwan, Balangiga, and the island barangays of Giwan. The reconstructed facility now offers services in emergency medicine, internal medicine, general surgery, clinical laboratory, pediatrics, obstetrics, and gynecology and radiology. Looking ahead, the hospital's five-year development plan includes the establishment of a hemodialysis unit, intensive care unit or ICU, CT scan, mammography, and laparoscopy services, further expanding its capacity to deliver modern healthcare to Eastern Samar communities.
2: Dateline, Malacañang.
0: Philippine President Ferdinand R. Marcos Jr. has signed into law Republic Act or RA number 12326, which postpones the Barangay and Sangguniang Kabataan elections or BSKE and establishes a five-year term for barangay and youth officials. The measure, transmitted by Congress to Malacañang earlier this week, extends the tenure of current officials while emphasizing accountability and service delivery. Palace officials explained that the longer term is intended to give barangay leaders more time to complete ongoing programs, strengthen community services, and implement long-term projects. Palace Press Officer Claire Castro confirmed the signing, noting that both the president and lawmakers recognized the critical role of barangay officials in maintaining peace and order, addressing criminality, and ensuring cleanliness in communities. She stressed that the extension is not meant to encourage complacency, but to demand greater responsibility and productivity from local leaders. The new law reflects the administration's push for continuity in grassroots governance, with expectations that barangay and SK officials will use the extended term to deepen engagement with families, youth, and communities across the country.
3: Pinirmahan na po ng Pangulo.
7: So, is it final?
3: Pinirmahan na po ng Pangulo. 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
0: That was Palace Press Officer Claire Castro.
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0: Before we conclude our program, Radyo Pilipinas World Service of the Presidential Broadcast Service can be heard over the following shortwave frequencies: 15.640 MHz, 17.750 MHz, and 21.720 MHz. 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And that concludes this edition of Dateline Malacañang in Review. For Radyo Pilipinas World Service, this is Leo Magpayo. 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
1: Time to celebrate kulturang Pinoy. Tradisyon, musika, sining, literatura at iba pa. Anything and everything fun and Filipino. Ito ang Pinoy Kultura.
2: Experts say this, journalists write it, and we promote it. Sadyang malikhay ng Pinoy, yes? You hear that all the time. We merge dishes like sinigang na corned beef. We mash up songs for a laugh like Senorita by Shawn Mendes. I love

0: Ala na, balikbayan, high blood. Yep, they're in the Oxford English Dictionary. Look under Philippine English along with other Filipino coined words. The OED has an entire Philippine English piece on it. The first editions were plant or animal names like abaca and tamarao. Recent editions include kilig, pandesal, and traffic as an adjective, defined as marked by slow movement of vehicles or congested. Filipino lexicographer Danica Salazar says the Philippine-sourced editions legitimize Philippine English as a variety in its own right. The words that got in did so from observed use online in publications and through linguistic studies. It'll be interesting to see what other Filipinized words make it next. What about keri or marites?
1: Yan ang Pinoy kultura, because our culture is cool. Alagaan ang isipan. Pag-aanin ang puso. Ingatan ang sarili. Alamin yan dito sa Warm Heart. Warm Heart.

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1: Isang paalala mula sa National Telecommunications Commission, National Capital Region o NTC-NCR. Ang kanilang OPLAN contra tax scams. OPLAN contra tax scams. Binabalaan ng publiko na sakaling kayo ay makatanggap ng kakaibang text messages sa mga di kilalang numero o di kaya ay mga text messages na may kahinahinalang mga link. 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
3: Time to celebrate kulturang Pinoy, tradisyon, musika, sining, literatura at iba pa. 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Ito ang Pinoy Kultura.
4: A blessing of safe voyage and a chance to cool off. Pinagmamalaki ng kanta ang Antipolo, named after Tipolo or breadfruit, prolific in the area. The city prides itself as the pilgrimage capital of the Philippines. Two of its more popular attractions are the historical Church of the Nuestra Señora de la Paz y Buen Viaje and its summer popular waterfalls, ang Hinulugang Taktak. The Franciscan missionaries built the church in 1578 and the Jesuits administered it in 1591. Thousands traveled to pray to Our Lady of Peace and Good Voyage, brought in from Mexico in 1626 and enshrined in the cathedral. A favorite tradition is trekking to the shrine on Good Friday Eve and May 1st. Another tradition is having new cars blessed at the church. Many believe it will ensure the safety of the car and its passengers. OFWs also pray for success abroad. Pagkatapos ng pagpapala sa misa ay ang inaabangan ng mga bata ang pagligo sa sikat na Hinulugang Taktak, described playfully in its song. It was first opened in July 1952, became a national park in September 1990, and a protected landscape in November 2000. In 2002, it had to be rehabbed because of water pollution. In February 2020, Hinulugang Taktak reopened, together with unique recreational installations for wall climbing, hanging bridges, and a spider web platform. And don't forget, before you leave, ang pasalubong. Sikat sa lugar ang suman at mangga. But you can also bring home antipolo in a jar, like cocoa jam, latik, kalamay, or adobong kasoy. So, no time to waste. Get into the culture, enjoy a blessing, and have some fun. Tayo na!
3: Yan ang Pinoy Kultura, because our culture is cool.